Good morning. Salam alaikum, Madani. This is Aida Tahir with World News at 11. In Lebanon, an Israeli strike on a car in the country's south on Monday killed four people despite a ceasefire between Israel and Hezbollah. They were killed when an Israeli drone targeted their car as they returned from inspecting their family home in Nabateh al-Fawqa. Israel has kept up intermittent strikes on South Lebanon, particularly in the Nabateh area, despite the two-week-old truce, usually saying it is targeting Hezbollah sites and operatives. Meanwhile, India's Mumbai and its surrounding regions are reeling from the devastating impact of heavy monsoon rains. At least 13 rain-related deaths have been reported. Road travel between Mumbai and Pune, a key city in the state of Maharashtra, was paralyzed on Monday after a section of the Mumbai-Pune expressway was damaged in a landslide. Schools will remain closed in Mumbai on Tuesday after the India Meteorological Department issued a red alert for heavy rainfall in the city, as well as in Thane, Raigad, Pune and Ghats of Nashik areas. Elsewhere, the death toll from Venezuela's twin earthquakes has risen to 3,535. The massive June 24th earthquakes flattened entire neighborhoods in La Guaira, state north of the capital Caracas, and thousands are still reported missing. The government said 16,740 people were injured in the powerful back-to-back shocks and that over 17,000 were left homeless. The UN estimates that as many as 50,000 people may still be unaccounted for. More than 500 people have now died in the Ebola outbreak gripping the Democratic Republic of Congo. The World Health Organization said that there have been 1,561 confirmed cases in the DR Congo since the outbreak was declared in mid-May, including 506 confirmed deaths. Two others have also died in neighboring Uganda, where the situation is more stable. The country has seen 16 patients recover out of 20 total confirmed cases. The WHO's figures for the DRC show that the outbreak there has a case fatality rate of 32%. Now, the EU ruled that a French draft law to ban social media for under-15s would infringe the bloc's rules if approved in its current form. The European Commission, the bloc's executive, said the French draft law overlaps with the EU's online content law known as the Digital Services Act or DSA, giving too much power to French regulators. The EU's opinion does not prevent France from introducing a minimum age, but it must now amend the draft law to make it compatible with EU rules. The law, however, cannot be approved before August 10th due to EU procedures. Meanwhile, Indonesia's Carbon Economic Value, or NEK, instrument is projected to attract up to $5.8 billion in green investment. It would also reduce greenhouse gas emissions by an estimated 570 million tons of carbon dioxide equivalent. Coordinating Minister for Food Affairs, Zulkifli Hassan, said innovative financing is needed to support climate action. The NEK instruments is projected to drive green investment while contributing to the country's emissions reduction efforts. The volume of trade between Russia and India will reach $70 billion in 2026. Indian Ambassador to Russia, Vinay Kumar, said by 2030, trade between Moscow and Delhi is projected to increase to $100 billion. The key sectors of trade cooperation between two countries are critical minerals and metals, high technology, agriculture and the space sector. And on to sports, substitute Mikel Merino scored a late winner to put Spain in the quarterfinals of with a 1-0 victory over Portugal. It meant a sour final World Cup match for the 41-year-old Ronaldo, now playing in Saudi Arabia, having confirmed on the eve of the encounter that this would be his last dance on football's biggest stage. Meanwhile, Belgium dumped the United States out of their own World Cup as Charles de Cutler's brace secured a 4-1 win. Victory means the Belgians face Spain in the quarterfinals. And that was the news edited by Azmil Reza. Don't forget to catch the FIFA World Cup 2026 for free on MyTV and RTM OTT platform. Hashtag Satu Bola Satu Dunia. Experience every goal, every moment, every emotion with RTM. Till then, salam. Malaysia Madani.

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1: Ladies and gentlemen, this is Captain Sharon on behalf of co-captain Aush and the cabin crew. We are beginning our descent of 2,000 feet, heading towards the beautiful island of Langkawi. 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

Whoa. Assalamualaikum warahmatullahi wabarakatuh. We're back on Activate and Radio Malaysia, Langkawi FM with me, Halina. It is a beautiful Tuesday morning, 7th of July 2026, 21st of Muharram 1448 Hijra. Of course, a big thank you to Yaya and AA who was with you in the morning session. Cheria Bagi from 6 o'clock right up to 11. Then we're back with you again, either as a duo or singular. Soon, just check out our socials to like to know more of what's happening on air, off air, on the island and off the island. The handle being Langkawi FM RTM. Of course, you already know the results, but Portugal has lost to Spain 1-0. Another injury time goal there. And of course, just recently concluded the last hour, USA lost 1 to Belgium 4. And that means no hosts will go on to the quarterfinals because, you know, Mexico lost yesterday and Canada lost in the first round of the round of 16. So that's it for the hosts. And we'll see tomorrow at 12 o'clock, Argentina versus Egypt. And then at 4 a.m., Switzerland versus Colombia.

0: 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So, you check your phone, you grab your keys, and you lock the door. But, are you putting health prevention on the checklist? Preventing disease isn't just about reacting when you get sick. 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And it means respecting others by staying home when you are not feeling well. When we all take this simple step, we keep our schools open, our workplaces thriving, and our family safe. 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

All right, people, it's the first hour of Activate here in Malaysia, Langkawi FM. Now, before I talk about football, check this out. Communications Minister Dato' Fahmi Fazil congratulated Malaysia's youth bowling team for ending the country's 20-year wait, that's 2-0, for the girls' doubles title at the International Bowling Federation, or IBF, World Youth Championships in Kuching, Sarawak, that happened yesterday. He praised Adelia Nur Irwan Shazali and Adania Muhammad Rezwan for securing Malaysia's second World Girls Doubles crown. Okay, the Malaysian pair defeated the US's Erin Klemencik and Elizabeth Tuba 2-0 in the final in Sarawak. Now, the victory saw Adelia and Adania emulate Esther Chen, Zandra Azilia Ibrahim Hakimi, who won Malaysia's first Girls Doubles World title at the 2006 edition in Berlin, Germany. He also congratulated the national team for winning another gold medal in the mixed team event, with Adelia and Adania joined by Ayman Shahin and Ethan Damian. Earlier, Adelia and Adania also helped the Malaysian women's team secure the bronze medal in the team event. So good on them. Congratulations, and hope for the best in their future endeavours. Of course, for Malaysia as well. Let's talk about badminton, okay? Now, Malaysia's love affair with badminton was on full display as former national shuttlers Sonia Chia and Daphne Ng celebrated World Badminton Day with sportswear brands at the IOI Sports Centre in Putrajaya last weekend. The event brought together badminton enthusiasts of all ages for coaching clinics, friendly matches and interactive games, giving participants the opportunity to share the court with the two former national players. Olympian Sonia, who represented Malaysia at the Tokyo 2020 Games, and Daphne, now a sports psychologist and coach, shared their knowledge and experiences with participants, offering insights into elite competition coaching and athlete development. Now, players also took part in activities designed to improve movement, balance, agility, court awareness, while celebrating badminton's role in bringing communities together. Okay. Now, the sports brand that starts with an A, country manager Boon Tip said the celebration reflected the sport's unique ability to unite Malaysians. Okay, so good. I mean, I think other than football, that is the national sport of Malaysia. All right, anyway, it is Activate here in Malaysia, Langkawi FM.

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All right, people, it is, of course, the first hour of Activate here on Radio Malaysia and Kawi FM. Early this morning, Cristiano Ronaldo's World Cup dream ended in tears as Mikel Merino stepped off the bench to fire Spain and a last gasp injury time. A winner entered the quarterfinals with an injury time winner, as I said, in Dallas. The Portuguese superstar had been a passenger for much of the low-key contest that belatedly sprang into life when Merino followed up his quick free kick to nip into the box and fire the only goal of the game, past keeper Diogo Costa. Now, Spain did hold the upper hand throughout the game, but they were still forced to hold off a frantic late push from the Portuguese, with Bernardo Silva lofting a header narrowly over the bar from Sergio Conceição's right-wing cross. Ultimately, Portugal did pay the price for playing it too cagey for much of the second half, with Arsenal's main Merino capitalising with a clever move to send his country through to the last eight. Mikel Oyarzabal was guilty of a shocking miss for the Spaniards, by the way, with 8 minutes left on the clock when he was put through by Dani Olmo, but appeared to think he was offside and casually dragged his short white to the right of goal. Okay, all kinds of things. It is unfortunate for Ronaldo, but, you know, it is what it is. And that was it. All right. Anyway, let's check out, of course, the one that just concluded and also dumped out the last of the co-hosts, because, you know, there's three of them. Canada went out, like I said, in the first one. And then yesterday, Mexico. Today, the U.S. The U.S. hopes for a deep World Cup run at home ended when Charles de Ketelaere scored twice and assisted on another goal, helping Belgium expose the Americans' defensive liabilities in a 4-1 win this morning that earned a quarterfinal berth for the Belgians. While the US was boosted by the presence of star forward Folarin Balogun, of course, whose one-game red card suspension was controversially lifted by FIFA, American defenders were at fault in a pair of first-half goals, and goalkeeper Matt Friis's gaffe gave the Red Devils a third early in the second half. Second-half substitute Romelu Lukaku added Belgium's final goal in the third minute of stoppage time, because, you know, this whole thing, you have all kinds of stoppage time winners and, you know, extra goals, all right? Anyway, now seeking its first World Cup title, Belgium knocked the US out in the round of 16 for the second time in 12 years and extended its unbeaten streak to 18 games. The Red Devils will play 2010 champion Spain this Saturday at Inglewood, California, for a semi-final berth against either France or Morocco. Malik Tillman did tie the score 1-1 midway through the first half with his second free kick goal of the tournament, but the Americans conceded just 61 seconds after the ensuing kickoff. All right, I don't know what to say. American star Christian Pulisic could only watch from the bench after injuring his right foot when he hit the boot of Belgian captain Yuri Tillemans on a 52nd-minute shot attempt. Now, Pulisic favoured his foot after that and was replaced 7 minutes later. After winning three games in a World Cup for the first time in this expanded 48-nation tournament, the US failed in its quest to reach the quarterfinals for the first time since 2002 and lost to Belgium for the seventh straight time since a victory at the initial tournament back in 1930. The Americans have dropped 11 of their last 12 games against European opponents, winning only their round of 32 match against Bosnia-Herzegovina. Now, heralded generation led by Pulisic, Weston McKennie and Tyler Adams only partially accomplished their goal of lifting football's stature closer to that of NFL, MLB and the NBA over in the US. All right, so it is what it is. It is unfortunate for them. Good for Belgium, of course, which left stars Jeremy Doku and Kevin De Bruyne on the bench, pressed from the start and exposed a defense that was regarded as, of course, America's weak spot, okay? I don't know what to say. Now, the third goal was really atrocious. So I think he just switched off for a while. And then Romelu Lukaku at the end goal added time was ultimately the dagger in the heart for the US, with Belgium progressing to a quarterfinal clash with Spain, okay? I don't know what to say, actually. Like I said, it was the third goal was like he just switched off for a short while and then that was it. Okay, what do we have tomorrow? Again, Argentina versus Egypt at midnight tonight. Switzerland versus Colombia at 4 a.m. Okay, now let's talk about the goals, right? This morning, goal number 279 for this tournament, Spain versus Portugal. A 50th goal so far by a substitute, by the way. The first time two teams in the top five of the FIFA rankings as of the start of this tournament have faced each other before the quarterfinals of a World Cup since 2014,
That one, Germany beat Portugal 4-0 in the group stage. So that was goal number 279, of course, in the whole of the tournament. And then you had five more goals, right? So that means it's 284 goals in total so far this tournament. And we've got how many more matches to go?

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1: All right, people, it is the second hour of Activated Slay Jam. 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Starting off with this, a long-awaited request by somebody in the know.

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All right, people, it is, of course, Slaying Gems on this hour all the way till 1 o'clock. Songs from the 70s, 80s and 90s. Now, check this out, okay? Now, Malaysia could experience daily maximum temperatures of up to 40 degrees Celsius next year between March and May if a strong El Niño develops towards the end of this year or early 2027. This is according to Met Malaysia. Its Director General Dr. Muhammad Hisham Muhammad Anip said the country's hottest period typically falls between March and May each year. Okay, typically, right? Now, based on historical meteorological records, daily maximum temperatures can exceed 38 degrees during that period, as seen in the 1997-1998 season and the 2016-2017 season as well. Now, he said the areas most at risk of extreme heats are the northern states of Peninsula Malaysia, which includes Langkawi, of course, the inland areas of Kelantan and Pahang, and the inner regions of Sabah and Sarawak. Okay, so he warned that the prolonged heat could have far-reaching effects on public health, water supply, agriculture, energy production, and the environment. The risk of heat-related illnesses such as heat cramps, heat exhaustion, heat stroke, all that is expected to increase, particularly among the elderly, the children, the people with chronic illnesses and those who work outdoors, you know, because, you know, those of us who stay indoors, we also get the heat, but not as much, right? Anyway, the hot weather can also lead to dehydration and increase the risk of hospital admissions and heat-related deaths. He also added that if the continued heat is accompanied by reduced rainfall, dam water levels could decline, affecting domestic water supply, agriculture and industry, while also reducing hydroelectric power generation capacity. So precautionary things that you need to do, stay hydrated, reduce outdoor activities during peak afternoon heat, avoiding open burning and using water and electricity prudently. But again, this is a major if, right? Should El Nino persist at the end of this year at a higher rate, then probably, yes, it will happen next year. So be careful because, you know, weather being what it is, especially here in Langkawi, it can turn at any time.

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2: All right, roughly 11 minutes to go to the 1 o'clock mark. And at 1, the 10-minute news break from the RTM Radio Centre in Kuala Lumpur. I'll see you on the flip side of the news. And as a reminder for Muslim listeners in Langkawi, Zuhur prayers commences today at 1:28 p.m.

0: Assalamu alaikum. Good afternoon, everybody. Salam alayhi madani. It's Prime at One, the headlines. Johor Poll's police early voter turnout reaches 36.3% by 10:30 a.m. And a study underway to strengthen cybercrime victim protection. The news info. Well, a total of 4,257 police personnel in Johor, or 36.3% of eligible early voters, had cast their ballots for the 16th Johor state election as of 10:30 a.m. today. Now, Johor Police Chief Dato Abdul Rahman Arsad said the voting process involving police personnel and members of the Malaysian Armed Forces was proceeding smoothly, with no untoward incidents reported at all 53 early voting centres statewide. Well, he said no complaints or incidents had been reported so far that could affect the integrity or smooth conduct of the early voting process. The Johor Police Chief told reporters this after casting his ballot at the Johor Police Contingent Headquarters today. On developments during the campaign period, Abdul Rahman said most police reports and investigation papers opened involved acts of vandalism targeting campaign materials, including party flags and political billboards. Now, asked about the status of a police report lodged against former Johor State Assembly Speaker Dato' Dr. Mohamad Puat Zarkashi, he said investigations were still ongoing. Now, a total of 64 polling centres opened simultaneously at 8 a.m. today, allowing 20,607 registered early voters to cast their ballots. The polling centres will close in stages between noon and 6 p.m, depending on their location and the number of registered voters. Prime Minister Dato' Sri Anwar Ibrahim is scheduled to officiate the Federal Land Development Authority, or rather FELDA, Settlers' Day and 70th anniversary celebrations at Stadium Tun Abdul Razak Jengka Maran today. Dato' Sri Anwar, who is also Finance Minister, is expected to deliver his address at 2:30 p.m. in recognition of the contributions and sacrifices of FELDA settlers who have played a key role in the organisation's development over the past seven decades since its establishment in 1956. The event will also be attended by Deputy Prime Minister and Rural and Regional Development Minister Dato' Sri Dr. Ahmad Zahid Hamidi and Pahang Menteri Besar Dato' Sri Wan Rosli Wan Ismail. The suspect in the stabbing of a Form 3 girl at a school in Banting has been remanded for 4 days. And Magistrate Maslinda Selamat at the Teluk Datuk Magistrates Court today granted a remand order keeping the 15-year-old suspect in custody until July 10th. Kuala Langat District Police Chief Superintendent Muhammad Akmal Rizal Radzi confirmed the matter. In a statement yesterday, the Selangor State Education Department said police had arrested a suspect believed to be involved in the stabbing of a female student at a school in Banting. And it also said the injured student was being treated at the Banting Hospital. The government is conducting a special study to develop a more comprehensive protection mechanism for cybercrime victims. The Minister and Prime Minister's Department for Law and Institutional Reform, Dato' Sri Azalina Othman Said, well, she said the study by the Legal Affairs Division, or BHEUU, would examine measures to assist online scam victims in recovering lost funds, as well as the possibility of introducing stricter penalties for offenders. Now, BHEUU would also review best practices from other countries in protecting victims' rights and assess their suitability for implementation in Malaysia. She told a press conference this after attending the National Cybersecurity Summit 2026 in Putrajaya today. And now our weather update with Met Malaysia's Nur Laila Ismail.
1: Analysis of the latest weather forecast models indicate that a convergence of strong westerly winds is expected to occur in northern Sarawak and Sabah, including the Federal Territory of Labuan, from 8th to 10th July 2026, as well as in the northern and eastern part of Peninsula from 10th to 12th July. This condition could result in strong winds and rough seas in the South China Sea, Phuket waters and the northern Malacca Strait. It also has the potential to form squall lines, bringing thunderstorm accompanied by heavy rain and strong wind for an extended period over the affected areas.
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0: And onto the foreign front, an unknown projectile struck and caused a fire on an oil tanker off the coast of Oman near the Strait of Hormuz. Now, the incident occurred near one of the world's most important energy shipping routes, despite a ceasefire between the United States and Iran and ongoing efforts to secure a lasting peace agreement. The United Kingdom Maritime Trade Operations, or UKMTO, said the incident took place 8 nautical miles east of Lima, Oman. The agency said there were no reports of casualties or environmental damage. Ukraine launched more than 400 drones toward Russia's capital Moscow ahead of a crucial NATO summit in Turkey, in which the war will likely dominate talks. The attacks underscore Kyiv's use of long-range drones in the more than four-year war, with Russian border areas coming under fire and Moscow facing increasing drone attacks. Acting Belgorod regional governor Alexander Shuvaev said several Ukrainian missile strikes had targeted Belgorod city in the southwest and the surrounding district. It comes after Russian strikes killed 30 people in Ukraine on Monday, a day ahead of a crucial two-day NATO summit. 8 people were killed and another remained missing after thunderstorms and gales brought by severe convective weather hit the eastern part of central China's Hubei province on Monday night. Between 7 p.m. and 11 p.m. on Monday, thunderstorms and strong winds hit Huangxi, Huanggang, Izhao and Jianing, and 2 townships seeing gales reaching level 13. And 3 communities in Huanggang city's Huangzhou district have been severely battered by the latest round of convective weather. By 5 a.m. Tuesday, the severe weather had injured 275 people across the 3 communities. And on to sports. Well, Belgium advanced to the FIFA World Cup quarterfinals after a dominant 4-1 victory over the United States in Seattle, ending the co-hosts' hopes of reaching the last 8 for the first time since 2002. Now, Charles D.K. Tularo scored twice as Belgium took control despite the U.S. briefly leveling through Malik Tillman's free kick. And Hans Vanaken capitalized on a goalkeeping error before Romelu Lukaku sealed the win in stoppage time. Now, the match followed controversy over Folarin Balogun's overturned suspension, but the striker was unable to inspire the U.S., who exited the tournament after their round of 32 over Bosnia and Herzegovina. Cristiano Ronaldo labored through his last World Cup match as the dream of winning the biggest prize of all ended in a 1-0 defeat to Spain and left him fighting back tears. The 41-year-old Portugal captain and one of the best players of all time says he will now go away and think about what comes next. He has won it all in a trophy-laden career at some of Europe's biggest clubs and tasted European glory with his country. Ronaldo, the leading scorer in the history of men's international football, said he would leave the World Cup stage with a clear conscience. Kylian Mbappe levels a Paraguayan senator despicable and not worthy of a position after she racially abused the France captain on social media after the World Cup last 16 clash between the countries at the weekend. Mbappe's reaction came after Celeste Amarela's attack the Real Madrid superstar in the wake of Saturday's game in Philadelphia, a bad-tempered affair which France won 1-0. The comments have provoked an angry reaction in France, with the country's sports minister, Marina Ferrari, describing them as abject, disgraceful and all the more unacceptable coming from a politician. And back here home, national para long jumper Abdul Latif Romli is aiming to break his own world record of 7.67 metres at the 2026 Commonwealth Games, scheduled to be held from July 23rd to August 2nd. And after waiting through 2 editions for the men's T20 long jump for intellectual impairment event to be included in the Commonwealth Games, Abdul Latif said he hopes to make his debut appearance in a historic moment for himself in the country. Now, the 5-time world para champion and 2-time Paralympic gold medalist said his preparations are now about 95% complete and that he is injury-free ahead of the quadrennial games. And now here's a recap of the headlines. Johor polls. Police early voter turnout reaches 36.3% by 10:30 a.m. and study underway to strengthen cybercrime victim protection.

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Hashtag Satu Bola, Satu Dunia. 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

Assalamualaikum warahmatullahi wabarakatuh. Bismillahirrahmanirrahim. It's time for reflections on Activate. There is something which can take you into Jannah which you probably never pay much attention to. Revive a sunnah and you will be in paradise with the Prophet. The Prophet sallallahu alaihi wasallam said, "Whoever revives my sunnah, then he has loved me. And whoever loved me shall be with me in paradise." Hadith Tirmidhi. You can keep building up rewards through others. The Prophet ﷺ said, "Whoever revives a sunnah from my sunnah and the people practice it will have the same reward of those who practice it without their reward diminishing." Ibn Majah. Sunnah number 6. Take a break in salah. Add in a pause after coming up from ruku' and in between prostrations to revive this sunnah. Thabit radiallahu anha said, "Anas used to do a thing which I have not seen you doing. He used to stand after the bowing for such a long time that one would think that he had forgotten the prostrations that he used to sit in between the prostrations so long that one would think that he had forgotten the second prostration." Anas radiallahu anha said, "I pray as I saw the Messenger of Allah sallallahu alaihi wasallam leading us." Sunnah number 7. Eating with 3 fingers. It is narrated on the authority of Kabin bin Ma'al radiallahu anha that he said the Messenger of Allah sallallahu alaihi wasallam used to eat with 3 fingers and lick his hands before wiping. Hadith Muslim. Sunnah number 8. Clean your nose upon waking up. How long does this take? Put a sticky note in the bathroom to remind yourself and really reflect upon it as a weapon against the shaitan. The Prophet ﷺ said, "When one of you wakes up from his sleep, he must blow his nose 3 times. For the shaitan spends the night inside one's nostrils." Sunnah number 9. Take your left shoe off first. The Prophet ﷺ said, "If one of you puts on shoes, let him begin with the right. And when he takes it off, let him begin with the left. And let him put them both on or let him take them both off." You might have known to start with the right, but did you know? You should always take your shoes off from the left. Sunnah number 10. Don't say yuck. It is narrated on the authority of Abu Hurairah radiallahu anha that he said that the Prophet sallallahu alaihi wasallam did not ever criticize food. If he liked it, he ate it, and if he disliked it, he left it. Making faces or gestures when seeing or talking about food you don't like is included in criticizing. So remind yourself and others to never dishonor food, whether by words or non-verbal communication, and teach the children this important sunnah.

It's 1:42, nearly 1:43. Just a gentle reminder for Muslim listeners in Langkawi. Zohar prayers commenced today at 1:28 p.m. Asr prayers will commence at 4:53. Maghrib at 7:42. And Isha tonight at 8:56 p.m.

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1: All right, people, last hour of Activate here at Malaysia Langkawi FM. It is the 7th of July, 2026, the 21st of Muharram, 1448 Hijrah. A beautiful Tuesday coming up at 3 Expressy with Fuzzy. But it's still the last hour of Activate. And of course, I'll be with you until 3 o'clock. Now, you do use browsers on your phones because, you know, you need to, especially when you need to, you know, search for things like, you know, whatever it is, information, because that's the thing that's in your pocket all the time, right? Or in your hands, actually. Now, Safari comes pre-installed on every iOS device, right? Chrome is pre-installed on every Android device, right? So, but no matter what, I think overall, Chrome remains the most popular alternative or browser that everybody uses, all right? But it's not necessarily the best, even Safari. So, but although Safari does offer excellent battery life and tight integration with iOS, and Chrome benefits from the Google's ecosystem and a familiar interface, at the same time, okay, Safari's extension library is still relatively limited, especially if you do use all those extensions, and Chrome's memory usage and data collection practices continue to push some users towards other options, okay? So if you're looking for stronger privacy, better ad blocking, more customization, broader extension support, there are several browsers that outperforms Apple's and Google's offerings in specific areas, okay? But most of us probably will just use the stock options, all right? So this is for those of you who want customization. I'll tell you a bit more about the rest of the browsers later on.

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3: Let's try to avoid extremes. Don't eat until you are too full. Don't watch the screen until your eyes cry out. Don't drink too much. Don't spend too much. Don't work too much. It is not easy to change, but let's try to do a little bit at a time until you reach that sweet spot. It'll take time. Sometimes you may indulge a bit more. Sometimes you may lack a little bit. But don't despair. Just try your best. Moderation is the key. Remember, a balanced life is a life well lived. 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

All right, people, it is, of course, all about Activate here in Malaysia, Langkawi FM. I'll be with you until 3 o'clock. We've got about roughly 39 minutes for that thing, okay? Before I hand it over to Fauzi, who will be with you from 3 o'clock to 7 o'clock here on Radio Malaysia, Langkawi FM. All right, we were talking about, what were we talking about? We were talking about alternative browsers, right? Alternative browsers on your iDevice or your Android device or your whatever device, okay? Instead of just Chrome or Safari, you can try using, this is for those of you who really want to try all kinds of different things, right? You have Brave, Firefox, Orion, Vivaldi, and DuckDuckGo browsers, okay? To help you choose, check this out, okay? Again, this is not for everybody because, you know, not everybody wants to do it. But if you want to try, this would be the time to do it because this is a fresh off the press list, okay? Now, Brave, which is the best drop-in Chrome replacement, okay? It runs on Chromium, which is, of course, a Google thing. Supports every Chrome extension, ships with a network-level ad and tracker blocker that's set to aggressive mode, clear adverts on your free streaming device thingy, streaming music thingy, all right? It has the uBlock origin on Firefox, which you cannot always touch. The built-in Tor window adds an extra privacy layer without requiring a separate app. Okay, so you can check it out. 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One-tap fire button clears browsing data instantly, which is good for a lot of people. 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Okay, it's free to download with in-app purchases if you need to. 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It's called DuckDuckGo, by the way. The name itself is interesting.

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1: All right, people, check this out. HK, or Hong Kong actor Lawrence Ng, has licensed the rights to his younger likeness, because he's not young anymore. He's 62 years old, you know, but it's only as you age. But anyway, he has licensed his younger version or his looks of the younger line to a production company, and he did this at a recent promotional event for his new drama Deadly Sins. The 62-year-old revealed that AI was used to digitally recreate his appearance as a 20-year-old for an upcoming movie. They used what he looked like at 20 to make said movie. He did not have

to film anything, adding that he was very satisfied with the finished results. According to Singapore news portal 8Days, Eng said that the project not only allowed him to experience being a leading man again, but also came with a handsome payout. On whether AI is a threat to actors, the former TVB star responded in the negative, believing that the technology could create new opportunities in the film industry. He made it clear that he has no concerns about his likeness being misused by the production company, as the agreement is supported by a comprehensive contract. Now, for your information, Eng made his showbiz debut back in 1986 and is best known for his role in the TVB series Healing Hands.

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1: Scams. 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All that and more. Now, typically, you just ignore calls from unknown numbers. But if you're like me and answer every single call at any time of the day due to the nature of your job, this is going to be problematic. General rules of thumb to follow. Number one, no government, bank, police or hospital will call you and say you are under investigation for whatever reason. If you are, for some reason, under investigation, you will get an in-person visit in full uniform and with proper identification. Okay? Under no circumstances would you be the one to get an unexpected windfall of an inheritance or strike it big on a lottery and get informed via email or a phone call. You would get an official letter from somebody of authority asking you to pay a visit to the nearest office for verification. Any offer to double or triple your money in a short time is just too good to be true, even if you happen to get a personal invite from a close relative or a close friend. 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If someone offers you a salary to sell something by first investing or depositing a sum of money, ignore it and find something else to do. Basically, anything too good to be true is almost always not true. Verify first with the relevant authorities before transferring any amount of money out of your account.
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1: I heard what you said through the grapevine. Funny thing about your problems, they ain't mine. Staying up through the late night. 20 seconds to game time. Getting religious with it. Time crossing these state lines. Working hard through the late nights. 20